0: crime. You'll headbang. You'll need to use the bathroom. And your incredibly talented host does all of that at once. So join him on a journey to the center of your mind and stomach. Yes, he's your tour guide to the dark side. Your host with the least body fat. It's Alice's Attic with Alice Cooper.
1: Welcome back to Alice's Attic. Your friends are out there living full, productive social lives. And here you are in the dark attic with Alice Cooper. I'm not judging. I'm actually deeply flattered and scared at the same time. So, lots coming up this hour. A Cooper's cover from Diamond Dave, a tale from the attic about my famous little drinking club, and finally, some rock trivia on the Eagles. But now, let's hear this.
0: Alice's Attic with Alice Cooper.

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0: Imitation is the sincerest form of flattery. Either that, or they just ran out of song ideas. Whichever the case, here's a Cooper's cover now.
1: John D. Loudermilk wrote and recorded the song Tobacco Road in December 1959. It was a somber folk blues track about growing up in crushing rural poverty. The narrator is born in a shack on Tobacco Road. The place is falling apart. His parents are dead. And he can't leave because it's all he knows. He ends the song saying he's going to burn the place down and build it new. The song became one of the most covered blues songs in rock, the Nashville Teens. They had the big hit with it. Eric Burton and the Animals, the Jefferson Airplane, all had hits with their covers. And then in 1986, David Lee Roth decided to do a hard rock version for his solo album, Eat 'em and Smile. So here's Tobacco Road, as done by David Lee Roth. Steve Vai on guitar, by the way.

0: sifting through the dusty mess of memories and cobwebs inside the mind of a rock icon.
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0: This is Tales from the Attic.
2: Well, tonight we're going back to my days in L.A. in the early 70s. Yes, those were drinking days. At the time, I was hanging out a lot at the Rainbow Bar and Grill on the Sunset Strip. The building had previously been the Via Nova restaurant, where Marilyn Monroe met Joe DiMaggio on a blind date. So it was a place with history before the rock and roll even arrived. Manager of the Whiskey A Go-Go next door took it over and turned it into a haven for musicians. In the early to mid 70s, there was a loft above the restaurant, a private space, up a flight of stairs, separate from the main room. And every night, the same crowd ended up there. Myself, Mickey Dolenz from the Monkees, Bernie Taupin, Harry Nilsson, Keith Moon, John Lennon, and lots of guests. We had guest vampires. The funny thing about this place was, you had all these people in the music business, and some actors too. Jack Nicholson used to come up. Belushi was there a lot. Michael J. Pollard. There were a lot of actors that came up also who were vampires. And the odd thing was, we never, ever talked about music. That was the one thing we never talked about, because we were all immersed in music all the time. So the last thing we wanted to talk about was music. Anything but. And of course, Keith Moon every night would show up as a different character. One night he'd be a Viking, one night he'd be the Queen of England, but I'm not talking about kind of. I'm talking about he'd go to Western costume and do the whole thing. One night he showed up as Hitler, but a Groucho Marx version of Hitler. We'd stand there and just applaud. It was a very, really, really fun time. And I wish I could remember any of it. Well, if you were hanging out in the Rainbow back in the 70s, tell me your stories at alice@aliceisattic.com. Nobody ever mentions our favorite person there, who was Shotzi, our waitress. Shotzi took care of the vampires. I mean, I'm talking about drinks. I'm not talking about anything sexually. Rock trivia is coming right up after this quick break, so stay right there.
0: Alice will be right back with more rock and roll that doesn't suck.
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1: Who helped Glenn Frey write the chorus for the Eagles song Heartache Tonight? It was Bob Seger. Glenn had the verse but couldn't find the chorus, so he called Bob and sang him what he had over the phone. Seger sang back the chorus right there, on the phone, in less than 5 minutes. When Glenn was 19 years old in Detroit, before he ever moved to L.A. to join the Eagles, Bob had taken him under his wing. Seger was already a regional star, so he helped Glenn get started. These were all Detroit guys, my guys. I'm a Detroiter, Biggie, MC5, so many bands, so many great bands coming out of there. So, let's hear it, Heartache Tonight.

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0: a Daikin heating and air conditioning dealer.

Somewhere lurking in the dark shadows, he's a radio host who doesn't suck, even though he's always been a bit of a freak. But he does think you're worthy of listening to his show. 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

0: 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It's Alice's Attic with Alice Cooper.
1: You're back inside Alice's Attic. 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Either way, I'll take it. So we've got a big hour ahead of us, Movie Music Madness with Fleetwood Mac, a nice dose of stupidity on Hey Stupid, and we'll finish off with rock trivia on some nice Irish lads. But now, time for the music.
0: Alice's Attic with Alice Cooper.

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20: 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Fool for the City, it's Foghat. It's got Slow Ride on it, 1975.
21: Yeah, like you said, it's got a couple of their biggest songs. It's a really good album. Foghat had a lot of good music all around. But I love the cover to this album. Their drummer sitting on a soapbox fishing out of a manhole. And in the back cover, everybody around him is going, what the heck are you doing?
20: And New York City, no less. Yeah,
21: the East Village, exactly.
20: Yeah, exactly. And the cops came up and they got a big kick out of him and stuff. Also, it was the first to go platinum. Fool for the City this Sunday night on Casey.
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1: The 2019 movie The Kitchen starred Melissa McCarthy, Tiffany Haddish, and Elizabeth Moss as three women in Hell's Kitchen in 1978, who were wives of low-level Irish mob members arrested by the FBI and sent to prison for 3 years. Left without income and without protection, the three wives decided to take over their husbands' rackets themselves. They turn out to be better at it than their husbands were. And the music for the film had to be right. The Chain by Fleetwood Mac was used twice, one being a cover by The High Woman, Carry On Wayward Son by Kansas, What a Shame by Foghat, and Gold Dust Woman by Fleetwood Mac. I saw the movie and I thought it was great. I liked it. So let's hear Gold Dust Woman from The Kitchen.

0: Now on Alice's Attic, a look at people that are strange and often dense, mindless, obtuse, vacuous. In other words, stupid.
1: Let's check in on the stupid. First up, a man in Florida, what a shock from Florida, tried to get out of a speeding ticket by telling the officer he was trying to break his own personal speed record of 134 miles per hour. It didn't help, and he ended up in jail. Yeah, he's going 80, and he says, yeah, but I was trying to go 135. That's not a really good defense. Next, Texas, where two neighbors ended up in a fistfight after arguing over wind chimes. One neighbor claimed they were too loud, so the other neighbor threw a brick through her window, which was not loud at all. Weird. And finally, we head to China, because stupidity is international, where a pack of wild boars fell through the ceiling of a crowded shopping mall. No one was injured except the boars. Well, I've got more Rock Trivia coming up after this break, so don't move.
0: You're mere moments away from more Alice.
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evening, my friends. Welcome to KC95's Monday Night Metal. I'm your host, Todd Morgan. It is the August 17th, 2026 edition of Monday Night Metal. How are you? I hope you're having a great day, and I hope you had a nice weekend. Those were some wicked thunderstorms if you got them last night. Wow. And it's nice to feel the weather a little bit cooler. I'm in a damn good mood because after the show, I am on vacation for an entire week. So let's get the show started. I don't mean to hurry things, but come on, I'm ready to get on vacation. We're going to go back to 1986. It was the year of thrash, man. That was the year that Metallica's Master of Puppets came out, Slayer's Reign and Blood came out, Megadeth's Peace Sells came out, and a little-known album called Darkness Descends was also released on November 17th, 1986, and it would also debut to all of us the amazing drumming of Mr. Gene Hoagland. I'm talking about Dark Angel. This is Darkness Descends to kick off Monday Night Metal. It's KC95. Let's go.

is Phobia from Creator. It's Monday Night Metal on KC95. These guys also hail from Germany, formed back in 1986 in Würzburg, Germany. Heavily influenced by Metallica's first three albums, this band is Paradox. This song is called The Visitors. It's Monday Night Metal on KC95.

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Can't Stop Rock and Roll. It's Twisted Sister on Monday Night Metal. It's KC95. Dee Snider and Kelly Osbourne are embroiled in a bit of a pissing match right now over some comments that Dee made about the fact that bass players have historically written the lyrics for Ozzy, both Sabbath and his solo career, and Kelly didn't take too kindly to it. And really, the history does show that Daisley and Geezer Butler, they wrote most of the lyrics of the most popular songs, but I'm thinking maybe the timing wasn't so good. This is At the Gates. It's Spectre of Extinction. It's Monday Night Metal. It's KC95.

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Brackish from Kitty. It's Monday Night Metal on KC95. Bruce Dickinson of Iron Maiden has officially finished his new album. It's just not out yet. He wrapped that thing up in February at Dave Grohl's 606 studio in California. Now it is currently being mixed and remastered, looking for a 2027 early release date, because right now Iron Maiden's so heavily embroiled in the Run for Your Lives 50th Anniversary World Tour. It's Bruce Dickinson now. This is Afterglow of Ragnarok. It's Monday Night Metal. It's KC95.

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Ram It Down from Judas Priest. It's hour number two of Monday Night Metal. Hard to believe that Priest has now been at it for 57 years, and the band is working on and planning to release their 20th studio album, which is just awesome. Here's Queensryche now. It's Silent Lucidity. It's Monday Night Metal on KSHE 95.

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29: 1, 2, 3, 4. 1, 2, 3, 4. 1, 2, 3, 4.

The beatings will continue until morale improves. That is Exodus. It's Monday Night Metal on KC95. Gary Holt of Exodus said now that the band are pretty much all in their 60s, there is some talk about retirement. But since the band just put out Goliath and he said that he's got about 80% of the follow-up album written to Goliath, it doesn't sound like Exodus is going anywhere soon. This is Seven Dust. It's Denial. It's Monday Night Metal. It's KC95.

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Opening track off the first Danzig record. That is Mother. It's Monday Night Metal on KC95. Looks like Glenn Danzig is going to be trying his hand at directing. Actually, he's not new to it. This would be his third film that he has directed. The cameras start rolling in August on a new film called Hell Mask. And he says this one's described as a brutal medieval sword and sorcery epic. And it is due out in theaters sometime in 2027. This is Break Stuff. It's Limp Bizkit. It's KC95's Monday Night Metal.

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K95's Monday Night Metal. That is Hawkwind with Lord of Light. And Rob Zombie is going to be joined by Marilyn Manson out at Hollywood Casino Amphitheater. They're going to be joined by The Hue and Orgy. And the date of that show is September 9th. If you want tickets, head over to KC95.com. Go to the concert calendar. You'll find those Rob Zombie tickets there. This is off his new album called The Great Satan. This is Punks and Demons. It's Monday Night Metal. It's KC95.

0: Hey, what's up? 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
10: Hey, it's Mark Close along with Skip Weber here to tell you about the Weber Automotive Album of the Week. We're playing this one for Lernie. Fool for the City, it's Foghat. It's got Slow Ride on it, 1975.
11: Yeah, like you said, it's got a couple of their biggest songs. It's a really good album. Foghat had a lot of good music all around, but I love the cover to this album. Their drummer sitting on a soapbox, fishing out of a manhole, and in the back cover, everybody around him is going, what the heck are you doing?
10: And New York City, no less. Yeah,
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10: 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And the cops came up, and they got a big kick out of and stuff. Also, it was the first to go platinum. Fool for the City this Sunday night on Casey.
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I'm extremely excited about this Slayer reissue of the 40th anniversary of Hell Awaits, which was the band's second full studio album. 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It's Dead Skin Mask. 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

0: KC95, Weber Chevrolet, Budweiser, Jim Beam, Veterans United, and Country Financial proudly present Don Felder. 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

0: 95, Weber Chevrolet, Budweiser, Jim Beam, Veterans United, and Country Financial proudly present Don Felder. 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
3: Oh, hey, you. 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Roundtree. Early in the KC studios, welcome to this, your Tuesday edition of the AD Show. Yes, your Tuesday, like every day that goes by. That, my friend, is another step that you are taking forward. You're doing awesome. 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
3: And if you need something, if there's anything I can do for you to make your Tuesday better, holla boy, let me know. I'm here with you. I'm here for you. One of the ways I can do that is this, right around 6:30. And fun facts to make you sound smart. I've got your hookup to go see the Australian Pink Floyd. Also, I think in the 7 o'clock hour, Randy Flores is coming into the radio station. You might remember Randy because he won the World Series with the Cardinals in 2006. And now he is going to come in and roll through, talk about how we find incredible new prospects and what his life is like now. That leads to the, you know, Baezes of this world happening. So that's very, very exciting, being blessed by Cardinals royalty this morning. Right now, though, 974-1111. When has your spouse saved you from yourself? When has your husband or wife or girlfriend or boyfriend or whoever it is you've thrown your lot in with in this life saved you from yourself, specifically from embarrassing yourself and making a public spectacle? Here's why I ask. There's a perfect example. This has happened to me this past Saturday just gone by. This Saturday morning, I woke up, I walked Milhouse the puppy, and then I polished off half a rotisserie chicken. Why? Because I was pre-eating. I was pre-eating for a party that my wife Amy and I were going to go to afterwards. You probably recall, friend and one-time co-host Chris Frank, massive Guns N' Roses fan, and he was having a Guns N' Roses in St. Louis party to celebrate on Saturday. I like to eat. And when there's sort of a potluck party buffet, it can be difficult for you to know when to restrain yourself. At least that's how it is for me. There's something about party food. At home, you have a finite amount of food that you or your spouse or both of you have cooked for the household. You eat a reasonable amount, like a person with a functioning relationship with food. But at a party, oh, you're standing over a bountiful feast of seemingly never-ending delicious yum-yums that other people cooked, thinking you want to at least have one of everything. That would be sensible, right? And then you find yourself thinking, well, technically speaking, this tray of buffalo chicken dip isn't really a meal, so I can have another 6 servings. If you are like me, it's not even really eating at this point. It's poor party buffet decision-making and overuse of a communal serving spoon. And this happened to me once when we were at Mark Close's house. This is where it really comes in that my wife saved me from myself. Now, let me paint a little bit of a picture. This was a few years back. I was the new guy in town, meeting for the first time a lot of Mark Close's old school St. Louis radio cronies. And the general feeling at Mark Close's party seemed to be, that's the new guy on Casey. What the hell is he all about? Let's observe. So understand that everything I'm about to tell you happened while I was under a great deal of scrutiny from people who did not yet know what to make of me. I was an outsider coming in, and they wanted to get a look-see. Mark, and this might have been a test thinking about it, Mark encouraged me during his yearly potluck party to eat as much food as I could possibly eat because, in his own words, there were going to be way too many leftovers. So I took Mark Close at his word. I don't know if this happens to you, but there can be this weird thing that takes place with me when I'm eating a lot of food. It picks up steam It picks up momentum. Time seems to have less meaning. The outside world becomes a blur. It really starts to pick up as I'm shoveling it in, and the rest of the world kind of fades into the background. You have probably heard of professional athletes described as being in a flow state where they're operating at the very peak of human performance capabilities without having to think about it. An athlete in flow state becomes lost in the art of the sport, and they become one with the elite level of performance that they are participating in, where all the reps and all the practice and all the runnings of drills and previous games come into play, and you are naturally executing the highest level of human capability without really having to give it any thought. I can't do that with anything useful. Not a sport, not when I'm playing an instrument, but I can do that when I'm eating. And that happened to me at Mark Close's potluck party. At some point, I wasn't even making conscious decisions anymore. I became one with the buffet, making brats and brownies and buffalo chicken bites with blue cheese dressing go away in record amounts of time. The outside world ceased to exist. There was no strategy. There was no game plan. There was just me, the table, the platter, and an increasingly fractured relationship with portion control. All of which was delicious. All of which, I will remind you, Mark Close had told me to eat as much of as I could because there was no way we could all get through all of it. I was in the midst of helping him not have leftovers when I got the tap.

7-layer dip. So I did step away. And ever since then, and the little chat we had on the ride home before going to a party, so I can control myself in front of party food and party guests, I always pregame by pre-eating. So in this case, a quarter of a rotisserie chicken, so I wouldn't need to go overboard and consume more than a sensible cheeseburger, a totally normal after-the-fact brat, a serving or two of 7-layer dip, some mini pitas and hummus, and a few delicious homemade chocolate chip cookies made by our friend Live Megan. All of which I was able to stick to, partially because of the pre-eat of the half rotisserie chicken, partially because of the exercise and restraint, but mostly because in the end, as she often does, my wife saved me from myself. Which begs the question, 974-1111, when has your spouse saved you from your spouse self? Specifically, embarrassing yourself and making a public freaking spectacle. It's hard. Spare Cuda, we're Casey.

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1: 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When has your spouse saved you from public embarrassment and yourself in general?
2: Good morning. I am so glad to hear that your wife supports you like that, because my ex did not.
1: What happened?
2: Well, we were at her parents, and this was slipping. It was her issue, not mine, where she was gorging, and I politely, like your wife did you, said, honey, you really probably shouldn't do that, and she went off on me, like,
1: oh,
2: who are you
1: to
2: tell me I can't take out like this?
0: This is my family. They know what I am. They understand me. Unlike you.
2: Oh God. I love to hear that your wife supports you like that.
0: My wife.
2: Like a great relationship.
0: It is. It really is. Because here's the thing. My wife is so accepting of me and all the things about me that are maybe a little difficult to take on a day-to-day basis, you know, starting with my weird choice of career that has her moving every 3 years, so I'm trying not to F up this job at KC so we can stay put. But, like, here's the thing. She's so accepting of all the other stuff to the point where I know if she does say something, there's really a reason for it, and she means it. You know what I mean? Like, when she says...
2: Oh, yeah, definitely. Because my current wife's the same way. It's just amazing that I went from one that was one personality to another that was completely the opposite.
0: Well,
2: so, life is good, brother.
0: You know what it is? You learn who you are as you go through life. And in a way, if you don't know what it is that you need to make a relationship work, it's almost unfair asking somebody to be in a relationship with you. You know, you got to give them the tools.
2: You were spot on.
0: And the tools apparently involve my wife being like, step away from the food. People are starting to talk. This is Mark Close. He's a radio legend in this town. And Randy Raley is not looking at you favorably.
2: You know, I met Mark Close like a gazillion years ago when he was a large man, very large man. So, you know, I'm sure he's doing very well.
0: That's true. Yeah. All right, man. Well, thank you and congratulations. Good job, brother. Appreciate the call.
2: Have a good day.
0: You too.
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0: Are you into fantasy football? Another year of preseason football is underway, and so too is another fantasy football season for a lot of folks. According to new research, fantasy football is bigger now than it's ever been before. In fact, I have to tell you, as much as I love football season, and I love the fun that people have with fantasy football, I was genuinely taken aback when I heard what a shockingly high number of people would be willing to do to win their fantasy football league. What would you sacrifice to win your fantasy football league? If you fall into this category, I respect you, but I do not understand you. Also, are you drinking coffee this morning? Do you drink instant coffee? I don't know anyone who drinks instant coffee by choice, and yet there was a stat released about the coffee that you are drinking right now that, if you are like me, will surprise the hell out of you. Full story and your hookup to go see the Australian Pink Floyd right around 6:30, and fun facts to make you sound smart.
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7: 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Mostly sunny today, getting up to a high of 89 tonight. A little cloudy, a couple heavy showers, and a thunderstorm toward dawn, getting down to a low of 73. Currently 66 with a real feel of 70 at the KC Studios. 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They cleared the stall 170 northbound at 70. They cleared the other stall 270 northbound before 64. And there is another stalled vehicle. No, rather, another crash that they've cleared 70 westbound at St. Charles Rock Road. It's the Eagles. We're Casey.

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2: 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Are you drinking coffee this morning? I know I sure as hell am, because the idea of functioning without this, hold on a second. Freaking impossible. But my question for you is, do you drink instant? I don't know anybody who drinks instant coffee by choice when given the option, instant or drip. And yet, there was a stat release about coffee recently, the coffee that you are drinking now. And if you are like me, this is going to surprise the hell out of you. Apparently, almost 80% of people prefer instant coffee over drip in a blind taste test. It was conducted by the Food Lab at Drexel University in Philadelphia. Now, to be fair, they use fancy instant coffee like Aile Intenso Rosto Boldo or something like that. Not the 16-year-old Maxwell House from Grandma's Cupboard. But apparently in a blind taste test, 80% of us prefer instant coffee. Absolutely the hell not is what I said to myself. And then I realized something. Do you drink instant coffee at all ever? I don't. But as a goof, I bought a jar of it at the grocery store the other day. And my wife was like, this will taste like ass. You won't enjoy it. I was like, but I haven't had it in so long. I'm curious. And it didn't taste bad. But there was something about the smell of it that was really off-putting. It was like something burned. And, you know, as you know, smell is a big part of taste. And when I went to take a sip of it, I was like, it tastes all right, but the smell is just really, really freaking off-putting. Anyways, anybody actually drink instant coffee? Is that a thing for you? Hey, this is not... This will encourage you to take a great American road trip. Two American Airlines jets with the exact same call numbers were headed right at each other while flying over Phoenix. Luckily, the air traffic controller stayed calm and kept everyone safe, but it could have gone hideously wrong. Have a listen to this.
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3: If you're on the arrival on Eagle, you know what? Somebody else has your American 2482 on the arrival. I need you to maintain 10,000. Is your company same call sign out of 1,800 descending to 10,000? I've been working air traffic for 25 years. I've never seen the two aircraft pretty much merge with the same call sign. That's pretty incredible. Could have been disastrous, but I'm glad it all worked out.
2: When he says merge, what he means is send everybody to their grisly and untimely death. Like I said, it will make you want to take the great American road trip. Hey, so are you into fantasy football? Another year of preseason football is underway, and so too is another fantasy football season that's getting ready to kick off. According to new research, fantasy football is bigger than it ever has been before. I think it has something to do with all the legalized online gambling. But here's the thing. I have to tell you, as much as I love football season and the fun that people have with fantasy football, I was genuinely taken aback when I heard what a shockingly high number of people would be willing to do to win their fantasy football league. What would you sacrifice to win yours? If you fall into this category, I respect you, but I do not understand you. A quarter, 25%. Of American men say they would give up sex for the duration of the football season to win their fantasy football league. Yeah, completely go dry in that respect for the entirety of the football season just to win their fantasy football league. I don't get it. But that said, something tells me if you spend most of your free time frantically researching the Broncos' fourth-string fullback, giving up sex, probably not that big of an adjustment.
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2: All right. You and I talked about it yesterday and fun facts that make you sound smart. For these tickets, go see Australian Pink Floyd at the Factory. In a day and age where you hear about famous people celebrating sobriety and talking about how much better life is now they cleaned up their act, Do you remember which celebrity, one of the most well-known people on the planet, is celebrating being off the wagon? Apparently, they're stoked because they're drinking again, and they say they're doing it responsibly. Love this plan. 974-1111, who are we talking about? First correct answer, on their way to see the Australian Pink Floyd at the factory, is ZZ Top and Sharp Dressed Man, where Keishi.

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1: Fro Man,
0: what's cracking, man? How are you?
1: Oh, I'm doing pretty good. Just heading to my first lawn and just chip away at the day.
0: All right, man. Well, let's see if we can chip away and start it with a win. Fro Man, we talked about it last time in Fun Facts to Make You Sound Smart. In a day and age where famous people are talking about cleaning up their act and quitting drinking, which celebrity, one of the most well-known people on the face of the planet, is talking about having... I guess he didn't go to detox. He went to retox himself because he started drinking again and he's loving it. Who is it?
1: Brad Pitt.
0: Brad Pitt is no longer sober. He's drinking again after 7 years of sobriety. He stopped in 2016, spent a whole bunch of time in AA, credited his friend Bradley Cooper with helping him stay sober. Now he says he got overconfident, fell off the wagon, but has dialed it way back. And he said it's about having a few glasses of wine rather than the binge drinking he used to do. And because you know that, you're on the way to see Australian Pink Floyd. I guess, you know, on the wagon or off the wagon, as long as he's not driving the wagon, the rest of us will be okay.
1: Now, if Bradley Cooper helps him, why does he always look drunk?
0: You know what? People walk up to me and automatically assume I'm high out of my mind because A, I work on KC, and B, look at me. But I haven't smoked pot since high school, so I sympathize. Me, Bradley Cooper, essentially the same guy. Wouldn't you agree?
1: Oh, yeah.
0: Hold on.
1: I'd pick you over him any day, though, AD.
0: Aw, shucks. Hold the line, bro. All I know is if Brad Pitt needs booze to get through the day, what hope do any of us have?
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0: AC/DC, you shook me all night long on KC95. It's the AD show. You are coming up on 7 o'clock, right around 7:30 in the 30-second song challenge. You'll have another chance to win your way into see Styx and Chicago. In the 7 o'clock hour, Cardinals royalty, Randy Flores. You might remember from the World Series in 2006. He's going to be in. He's going to be talking about what it's like being a scout and being part of recruiting the future Cardinals of tomorrow. And in the news, a little after 7 o'clock, you and I will discuss why you should probably put that glass of water right down right now and boil it before you brush your teeth. It's all to come on the show. We're KC.
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0: Hey, what's up? It's AD Roundtree. I cannot wait to see you at the fabulous Fox for Clue. Oh, man. If you like me, you love the game, you love the movie, and can't wait to see this on the stage at the legendary Fox Theater. Murder, blackmail, that's what's on the menu, and six mysterious guests assemble at Body Manor for a night they're never going to forget. As you know, the big question is, was it Mrs. Peacock in the study with a knife? Or was it Colonel Mustard in the library with a wrench? It's based on the fan favorite 1985 Paramount Pictures movie and inspired by the classic Hasbro board game Clue, the ultimate whodunit that's going to leave you dying of laughter and keep you guessing until the final twist. It's going to be a super awesome good time. Philadelphia Inquirer says it's fast and it's furious and it's funny. The kids out and about, wildly fun, murderously silly, totally engaging, and man, I cannot wait to see you there. 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That's where you get your tickets. It runs September 22nd until October 4th. Don't leave your seats up to chance. It would be a crime to miss it. Like I said, see you there. 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
0: 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Mostly sunny today, getting up to a high of 89. Going to be a nice one tonight. Becoming cloudy, couple of heavy showers and a thunderstorm toward dawn, getting down to a low of 73. Currently 66 with a real feel of 70 at the KC Studios. 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In traffic, there is that stalled vehicle. They cleared up 55 northbound at Broadway. There is road work they cleared up 70 westbound past Lindbergh Boulevard. And there is a crash 270 eastbound past Elizabeth Avenue. The right four lanes are closed. The right shoulder is closed. Just one lane open. That will slow you down a bit. Maybe seek an alternate route. It's Aerosmith. It's Sweet Emotion. We're Casey.

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2: What I would like to do first is say thank you so much for joining me. If you are just getting here, welcome to this, your Tuesday edition of the AD Show. The next thing I got to do is remind you, right around 7:30 in the 30-second song challenge, you'll have another chance to win your way in to see Styx and Chicago. And this is very, very exciting. Fingers crossed. In the 7 o'clock hour, we're going to be joined by Randy Flores, guy who's had a pretty remarkable baseball career, left-handed pitcher at USC, drafted by the Yankees, made his way to the Cardinals, where he became a key part of the bullpen, you remember, and was a member of the 2006 World Series Championship team. Not bad, right? Right now, though, let's you and I take a look at what the hell's going on in the world. Let's do some news.
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4: 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It's the What in the Hell headline news.
2: If you live in the city, you probably want to put that glass of tap water down right now. The city yesterday, and this is still in effect in some places, issued a precautionary boil water advisory for parts of North City, South City, and Midtown. It's all because those recent storms knocked out the power at the Chain of Rocks water treatment plant, dropping the water pressure. So boil it if you need it, or let's just be honest, just use this as a solid excuse to start drinking beer early. You are welcome in advance. Hey, this is awesome. If you have an older dog at home, you know they are the absolute best, even if they do sleep an awful lot of the day. The Animal Protective Association in Brentwood just scored a $25,000 grant from the Gray Muzzle Organization. APA President Sarah Javier said that the money is going straight into expanding their programs to help families afford food and vet care specifically for their senior dogs. I know with my dog Milhouse, keeping him happy and healthy as the years go by is priority number one. If you have a senior dog, you can tell them they're a good boy. If you have a puppy, good luck with your chewed up shoes. Either way, it's awesome. Hey, if your kid, or let's be honest, you can't put the phone down, there's a trial happening right now built entirely around the idea that might not be an accident. Four states, California, Colorado, Kentucky, and New Jersey, suing Meta in federal court in Oakland, accusing the company of designing Facebook and Instagram to be addictive to kids and knowingly hiding the mental health risks. The lawsuit points to specific features like the like button, infinite scroll, and recommendation algorithms built to encourage compulsive use. States are seeking damages that could theoretically total as

0: You're looking for fat in the Bieber.
1: Yeah.
0: The Bieber is the Bieber is the most sought after.
1: It is.
0: Ryan, do you think you could eat Bieber? It's fat and then it's meat.
2: Oh god.
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4: 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The Columbia Record and Tape Club. 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
3: If you didn't know, they've remained open as an online catalog club for DVD and Blu-rays, but they're calling it quits on September 15th. Do you have a story of ordering music from them? 974-1111. Hey, Matchbox 20 played at the Illinois State Fair on Sunday, and singer Rob Thomas got a little too carried away with swinging his mic stand, and he accidentally hit guitar player Paul Doucette directly on the noggin, which smashes in-ear monitor in the process. Here's Rob explaining, then Paul taking the stage.
5: Every night I'm over here and I'm throwing this damn thing around. Oh, I went and nailed him. Yeah, I nailed him hard. My best friend in the world, and I think I almost killed him, and I feel really bad about this.
6: 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It's been 30 years. Now, admittedly, I've been in the bath for the first half of that, and maybe I gotta go back there because it's obviously safer.
3: Finally, Hayden Panettiere's death was apparently caused by an overdose, according to the 911 call. The coroner says there were no signs of trauma that would have contributed to it. Also, today is National Pinot Noir Day. Yeah, the fact that it's the same week the kids return to school is the best proof yet that moms secretly control the world.
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0: Head East, never been any reason on KC95. It's the AD show. If all of a sudden this sounds like a championship show, there is a reason for that. I am joined in studio by the Randy Flores. How you doing, dude?
1: Outstanding, AD. Thanks for having me.
0: Oh my gosh, this is so freaking exciting. And there's all sorts of stuff that we want to talk to you about. There is one name that is on literally any baseball fan's lips throughout the course of this week. And I have a feeling we're going to be talking about this for an awfully long time. And, you know, you are the guy that goes out and scouts and acquires new talent, right?
1: Yeah.
2: Cardinals had some very impressive new talent take the field this past week just gone by.
1: That was pretty fun.
0: That was pretty fun. And don't give it away now.
1: No.
0: But you had a little something to do with that, possibly?
1: A small part? Yeah, we'll talk about it.
0: Freaking fantastic. This is so exciting. Also, Draft 365, where we get to take a look at what it's like in your world as you build the Cardinals of tomorrow, correct?
1: Oh, yeah. Pretty cool little piece.
0: All right. So we're going to do all of that. But more immediately, you're a professional athlete with laser focus and all the abilities that go with having a World Series
1: ring. Where's this going?
0: Well, I mean, don't you think it would be encouraging of you and informative in terms of your competitive spirit to cheer somebody on as they try and win sticks and Chicago tickets in
1: sure. I'll pull that hat on. I'll put it on.
0: All right, cool. So get ready to be encouraged to win sticks and Chicago tickets by World Series champ Randy Flores directly ahead in the 7:30, 30-second song challenge. This is already awesome. Thank you for joining us today, dude. Much appreciated.
1: Let's have some fun.
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6: 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The band also reluctantly agreed to release Break On Through as their first single. 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
1: Yeah, put that in your arsenal. The weather today, not too shabby. Mostly sunny. High of 89 tonight, becoming cloudy. A couple of heavy showers and a thunderstorm toward dawn, getting down to a low of 73. Currently 66 with a real feel of 70 at the KSHE Studios. 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There's emergency vehicles on the scene. 55 northbound at Route Z. The right shoulder is closed. It'll slow you down a little bit. There's a stall. 270 eastbound past Lindbergh. Right lane closed. Right shoulder closed. All four lanes are open. And there is another stall. 270 northbound past Tesson Ferry Road. You're a competitor. You compete, Randy Flores. How are you at encouraging your teammates to win?
2: Sometimes you have to break down a teammate to help them win. So we'll see what style we go with here.
1: All right. You ready to break down a caller as they try and win their way into C6 in Chicago?
2: Sure.
1: Admonished by a champ. I love it. 974-1111 to get in on the phones and be cheered on or perhaps given a stern talking to by Randy Flores as you try and win these six Chicago tickets in the 30-second song challenge. We'll do it right after Eric Clapton. We're KSHE.

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1: You can do it!
2: The 30-Second Song Challenge is brought to you by Universal Windows Direct. Like me, you're going to be saying, I love my windows. Andy, good morning. How's it going, brother?
3: Pretty good.
2: Are you ready to be cheered on or perhaps admonished if your performance isn't up to snuff by a World Series ring haver and also a guy who evaluates talent?
3: I am.
4: We'll see. Let's go, Andy.
2: All right. Evaluation coming down as you compete for the Sticks to Go See Sticks in Chicago in 3, 2, song number one.
3: Come Sail Away.
2: Very good. Song two.
3: TNT.
2: No.
3: Dirty D's.
2: Yes. Song number three.
3: Do It Again.
2: Dude, that's a tough one. Usually people confuse that with Santana for all the obvious bongo drum reasons. But
4: not
2: that
4: this guy, not Andy.
2: You. Yeah, yeah. He really sees the strike zone, wouldn't you say?
4: He's on fire.
2: He's on fire. You got 16 seconds on the clock. You have 4 songs left to go at 4 seconds of pop. This is something that I feel like you can do. Song number 4.
3: Closer to the Heart.
2: Yeah. Wow, this is very impressive. Song 5.
3: Tiny Dancer.
2: You are crushing
4: Come
2: it, my friend.
4: On.
2: Yeah, this is impressive.
4: You rigged this. You set this up for me.
2: I did not.
4: How am I supposed to evaluate? This guy's an ace.
2: This guy is an ace. He'd be getting drafted quick smart, wouldn't
4: yeah.
2: he? Yeah, you see this kind of talent lighting up the radar gun. Where are you going to go? Nowhere. You're staying right here with him. All right, dude, you're doing freaking great. Song number 6.
3: Black.
2: Yes. All right, so...
4: Perfect game so far?
2: Perfect game
4: I'm
2: so
4: jinxing
2: far.
4: It, though. You're not supposed to jinx a perfect game.
2: You're not supposed to jinx a perfect game, Randy Flores, but I'd like to draw attention to something that you, as someone who hasn't scouted the 30-Second Song Challenge yet, might not have noticed.
4: Okay.
2: Our boy wasn't fooled by Steely Dan's Do It Again, which came out in the 1970s, but he flawlessly moved from decade to decade as he nailed
4: Pearl
2: Jam's
4: Black. Yeah, he got to the 90s
2: Black
4: at the end. Come
2: as
4: on.
2: Well. Yeah, I know. This guy is
4: Does
2: a master
4: he call
2: of all
4: in with
2: errors.
4: Like a different name every few weeks to win prizes?
2: No, you can
4: Is
2: only
4: this
2: win.
4: A ringer?
2: No, no. You can only win once every 30
4: well,
2: days.
4: He's on the cusp of winning.
2: Andy, this has got to feel pretty good to you, having a guy that won a World Series for the St. Louis Cardinals telling you you're doing a good job at literally anything. It's pretty cool, right?
3: Yeah, I think he's probably pretty good. You know, you almost need a second 30-song challenge for this guy. You know? We'll see how he does.
2: All right, man. 6 seconds. 1 song remains between you, sweet, sweet victory, and
4: come on, Andy.
2: Sticks in Chicago. Song number 7.
5: Oh, mama, I'm in
3: big Renegade.
2: Yeah,
4: too easy for him.
2: Way to go.
4: Too
2: Congratulations.
4: Easy.
2: Like a freaking boss.
3: You All right.
6: You did it. You did it. I knew you would. I just knew you would.
2: All right, man. Hold the line. I'll get you all hooked up.
4: Congrats, Andy. Unreal.
2: You're not just here to evaluate people playing the 30-Second Song Challenge. There's a reason you're here, and we'll get to it right after Pink Floyd. Thank you so much, Randy Flores, for being here. This is already awesome.

0: Pink Floyd and Hey You on KC95. It's the AD Show. In case you are just joining us, I am in studio with the great left-hand specialist, Randy Flores. You know him especially from 2006. How's it going, brother?
1: Dude, you have to stop using the term great. Like, my stats are out there. It's public knowledge. Just Randy Flores is fine. No, it's embarrassing.
0: No. Embarrassing?
1: I'm embarrassed.
0: All right, hands up who here has a ring.
1: I do.
0: See?
1: All right. Fair enough,
0: point
1: AD.
0: Point taken. You have what I think, you're going to try and downplay it, pretty remarkable baseball career. Left-handed pitcher at USC, drafted by the Yankees, made your way to the Cardinals. Obviously, everybody remembers 2006. But here's the thing. After your playing career, you stayed in baseball. You took a completely different path, and now you're here today. You sit in front of me, the great and talented left-handed specialist Randy Flores, as the Cardinals, see if I'm getting this right, assistant general manager for amateur and pro acquisition.
1: That's right. That's right, a big title, baby.
0: It's a big title. So, Draft 365, Cardinals Productions, giving people a very close up personal look at what it is you do, right?
1: Yeah. It was really just a cool idea from Elizabeth Meineke and her team, and Anouk as our new CEO, of just trying to be best in class in multiple venues. Mm-hmm. So obviously, we're trying to be best in class in player acquisition, who we acquire, who we trade for, but also best in class in storytelling and messaging and connecting with the community, being fan-centered. Mm-hmm. And the feedback from this piece from fans is that they love going behind the scenes, behind the curtain. And you're seeing how big a machine of people work to try to make the best draft acquisition choices as possible.
0: Mm-hmm. And, you know, I think at the beginning of the season when it came out that there was a lot going into Cardinals spring training facility, which I went and sat in during spring training baseball, and let me tell you, the place is nice. I mean, you know, Palm Beach in general is rather nice, but it was, and it just says, hey, we are building the Cardinals team of tomorrow. It's going to be a formidable thing, and we are really working our asses off. And this is basically a peek behind the curtain at what it actually takes to find the next generation of Cardinal talent. It follows you, the scouting staff, and the organization.
1: Yeah, and AD, so what it does is it shows it's Draft 365, because what we like to say in scouting is scouting is a 365-day-a-year job. It's a lifestyle. It's not a job. It's not 9-to-5.
0: No.
1: You're on the road. You're going to small towns. You're in hotels a lot. You're missing your own family's games in order to go to some kids' games who you are evaluating. And so to see the teamwork that goes in between 25 scouts, another 25 analysts, and then the interdepartment collaboration is the term we use, with player development, hitting specialists, pitching specialists, performance analysts, mental skills, and all that comes together and builds in momentum in prep of the draft. And Elizabeth and her team, I think, did a great job trying to capture that.
0: Oh, man, I can't wait to watch it. I've watched a little bit of it. I can't wait to finish it up, especially after having talked to you about it. When you finished up as a player and you were deciding what you wanted to do with your life, because like baseball, athletics in general, it's a weird thing, right? You know,
1: it was a shock. Yeah, when it's over, it's over.
0: Because I mean, you've dumped everything that you are into being the best pitcher that you can be, the best teammate, the best ball player, and then compared to the rest of the world, relatively early in life, you got to go, what next? What was it about scouting, acquisition, finding talent that made you go, this is for me?
1: Well, good question. I actually did not know that that was the path for me. What I had thought was, after playing 15 years professionally, giving so much of my life to the game and missing so much of, quote, normal life, I was pretty determined to try to carve a life out away from baseball or away from the uniform. So I enrolled in graduate school. I was a 36-year-old with two kids, first-time graduate student at my alma mater at USC, taking graduate courses at night, working during the day in the athletic department, and trying to figure out my next path.
0: Mm.
1: But while doing that, I stayed in contact with my former boss, John Mozeliak.
0: Yeah.
1: And I gave him updates about life, because he wrote a letter, a recommendation for me for graduate school.
0: Freaking crazy, right?
1: Yeah.
0: That you would need a letter of recommendation.
1: Well, you got to do the application, right? I'm not going to, like, not do the thing.
0: Well, I mean, you got to apply and everything, but it's just like, oh, could you vouch for me? As opposed to, you know,
1: the
0: historical tape that exists on my various performances.
1: Yeah, fair enough. And so while in graduate school, I got involved with broadcasting, got involved with starting a business that had MLB teams as clients, the Cardinals as one of them, And when the Cardinals had an opening for scouting director, they were looking for an outside replacement, someone who was not in the org already. And Mo picked up the phone, said, I think I have a position for you to apply for. Within 10 days, I moved to St. Louis.
0: Wow.
1: Yeah, crazy, right?
0: So, easier application process than getting back into school?
1: Yes. It's freaking crazy. Since he was the recommendation letter already.
0: When you've been on both sides of this process, obviously, as a player, now as an executive, as a scout. When you're sitting across from a young prospect, what can you recognize in him because you remember exactly what it felt like when you were a kid in the same position?
1: There's a couple of things. One is I recognize how hard the game is. And so I love watching a player when you're evaluating them and they're struggling.
0: Yeah.
1: I actually love it because then you get to see how they react to that.
0: Yeah.
1: Because this game is going to humble you. Where someone else might be like, well, this kid is struggling. He's not good. I think having lived the game, I understand how hard the game is, and it's impossible to be an elite player every single day.
0: Right.
1: So half of the evaluation is watching someone when they actually struggle. The other thing...
0: It's really interesting you said that because, obviously it's amazing watching someone go out there and be lights out and strike three people out one after another. It, to me, is so indicative of character when you can pitch yourself out of a hole, when you're down in the count and you manage to get the guy out in some way, shape, or form.
1: Yeah.
0: Like that, to me, in some way, you know, A, there's some drama. B, your heart rate is up as you're watching it all happen.
1: For sure.
0: But, you know, like, also, you're just like... That dude's made of the right stuff.
1: Mm-hmm. And that's the part. Look, we're trying to be scientific, AD, in how we evaluate players. We're trying to be analytical, but there still is art to it. There still is heart to it. And the game humbles you. And when you see someone who actually got humbled before getting to the big leagues and then claws their way out of it, that's something that's pretty special. And we talked about a player who was lighting up all of sports just a few days ago for what they did.
0: This was this is the coup de grace. This is a grand finale. There's a certain Baez that was introduced to the world of Major League Baseball not so long ago. Made a bit of an impact.
1: An impact.
0: Could that have been anything to do with you?
1: It was me and a team. But what I'm saying is when you see someone who goes through things, when you're evaluating them and they come out the other side, it's amazing. And the second thing after playing gives me an appreciation for is that there's lots of different ways to experience major league success or baseball. Different body types, different strength profiles, different heights, different paths, different backgrounds, different levels of competition they come up from. You have David Eckstein and Scott Rolen, two completely different types of profiles of bodies and skill sets, but both were amazing big leaguers.
0: Right.
1: And so with that lens, I and we in our scouting department try to not keyhole or pigeonhole the type of player we're looking for into any one archetype. Instead, we want to be open to everyone.
0: Well, that's really interesting. Let's talk about Baez some more.
1: All right.
0: When that happened and you were partially responsible for him being in that Cardinal uniform, when you look at your various acquisitions and when someone comes up and does that, which obviously there's no point of reference for because it has never been done.
1: Yep.
0: Three home runs in the first game, the first major league at bat, out of the park. See you later.
1: Yep.
0: It's back. It's back. It's out of here. Three times in one game. And you had something to do with putting that guy in that situation. Do you walk a little bit different around the office the next day?
1: No, you walk around with a goofy grin on your face. Yeah. That's what I was doing. I mean, honestly, just so happy for him. What a special young man, special person, special human being. My phone was blowing up from other scouts and people in player development who have had an impact in Josh's arc. And you see the way he smiled rounding the base, not once, not twice, but three times. My gosh, it was I still am sore from smiling from that day. Unbelievable.
0: I think, you know what, and it's not limited to Cardinal fans. I think all of professional, anybody that's ever paid any attention to MLB baseball that saw that happen or went back and watched it happen, I think we're all smiling because it's one of those things that makes you go, anything is possible. The world is filled with opportunity to go out there and do incredible things. And obviously, you have to work unbelievably hard to make stuff like that happen. But if he can hit three home runs in his first major league game, I can get through Monday. Let's go, Baez. You and me.
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0: Sadly, you must now go down the hall to the Riz Show at the point, correct?
3: Yeah.
0: But Draft 365, yeah. Watch it on YouTube. Randy Flores, anytime you want to come back, I know it's very big of me. Anytime you want to come back, Randy Flores, the great and talented Randy Flores, I would love to have you in here to talk baseball. It's been
1: a pleasure
0: to have been elevated by your championship status here in the KC studios. Thank you, brother.
1: Good stuff.
0: Hey, your next chance to win your way in to see Sticks in Chicago happens again in the 8:30 30-second song challenge. 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
7: 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Nice today, mostly sunny, high of 89. Tonight, cloudy, couple heavy showers, and a thunderstorm toward dawn, low of 73. Currently 66 with a real feel of 70 at the KC Studios. 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There's debris in the roadway, 70 eastbound at 141. The middle lane is closed. That'll slow you down a little bit. There is another crash, 364 eastbound at Missouri River. Right lane is closed. Right shoulder is closed. You might want to seek an alternate route. And they cleared up that stall, 170 southbound past Olive. It's Nirvana. It's Lithium. We're Casey.

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0: don't trust this kid any further than I can throw him.
1: Oh, well, he's very popular. The sportos, motorheads, geeks, bloods, wastoids, weebies, they all adore him.
2: A.D. 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
3: Oh, hey, you. Good morning. How's it going? How are you? It's A.D. Roundtree. If you are just getting here, welcome to this, your Tuesday edition of the A.D. Show. The next thing I gotta do is remind you that right around

11:11. When you think about it, when has your spouse saved you from yourself? Specifically, from embarrassing yourself and perhaps making a public spectacle of yourself. My wife did that for me this past Saturday just gone by, and she did it with a lesson she taught me a long time ago. I woke up on Saturday, I walked Milhouse the puppy, and then I polished off half a rotisserie chicken. Why? Because I was pre-eating. I was pre-eating for a party we were going to go to afterwards. As you know, your friend and mine, Chris Frank, one-time co-host of the show, massive Guns N' Roses fan, and he was having a Guns N' Roses in St. Louis party to celebrate on Saturday. You and I have talked about this, but to reiterate, I like to eat, and when there's sort of a potluck party buffet, it can be difficult for you to know when to restrain yourself if you're like me. That's how it is for me. And there's something about party food. At home, you have a finite amount of food that you cook for the household. You eat a reasonable amount like a person with a functioning relationship with food. At a party, though, you're standing over a bountiful feast of seemingly never-ending delicious yum-yums that other people cooked, thinking that you want to eat at least one of everything. That would be sensible. And then you find yourself thinking, well, technically speaking, this tray of buffalo chicken dip isn't really a meal, so I got another 6 servings. If you're like me, it's not really even eating at this point. It's poor party buffet decision-making and overuse of the communal serving spoon. And to set the stage for this a little bit, this happened once when we were at Mark Close's yearly party. Now, at the time, I was the new guy in town, and I was meeting, for the first time, a lot of Mark Close's old-school St. Louis radio cronies. And the attitude of his guests there was this: that's the new guy on Keishi. What the hell is he all about? Let's observe. So understand that everything I'm about to tell you happened while I was under a great deal of scrutiny from people who did not yet know what to make of me. Mark invited me, encouraged me. Thinking back on this, maybe this was a test. Mark encouraged me during his yearly potluck party to eat as much food as I could possibly shovel down my cavernous gaping gullet because, in his own words, there are going to be way too many leftovers. So I took him at his word. Maybe that was a mistake on his part or mine, I don't know. And I don't know if this happens to you, but there can be this weird thing that takes place with me when I'm eating a lot of food. It picks up momentum. Time seems to have less meaning. The outside world becomes a blur. I really start gaining steam as I'm shoveling it in, and the rest of the world fades into the background. You've probably heard of professional athletes describing themselves as being in a flow state where they're operating at the very peak of human performance capabilities without having to think. They become lost in the art of their sport. They become one with the elite level of performance that they are engaged in, where all the reps and all the practice and all the running of drills and previous games come into play, and you are naturally executing at the highest level of human capability without really giving it any thought. I can't do that with anything useful. Not a sport, not when I'm playing an instrument, but I can do that when I'm eating. And that happened to me at Mark Close's potluck party. At some point, I wasn't even making conscious decisions anymore. I became one with the buffet table, making brats and brownies and buffalo chicken bites with blue cheese dressing go away in record amounts of time. The outside world ceased to exist. There was no strategy. There was no game plan. There was just me, the table, the platter, and an increasingly fractured relationship with portion control, all of which was delicious. All of which, I will remind you, Mark Close had told me to do. He told me to eat as much as I could because there was no way we could all get through all of it. And I was in the midst of doing that when I got the tap on the shoulder from the wife, who said, "Hey, you should probably step away from the food. It's getting a little weird." And my wife said this to me in a very gentle and loving way. I 100% trust her. She's a person who lets me be myself. So for her to come between me and Mark Close's potluck party platters, it really must have looked more than a little weird. There's a point at every party where I'm no longer eating the food. The food is kind of eating me. I'm just standing there in front of the table surrounded by little plates and serving utensils trying to figure out how I got here. It's a strange place to be. One minute you're a guest at the party. The next you're the guy that killed off the rest of the 7-layer dip. So I did step away. And ever since then, before going to a party,

so I can control myself in front of party food and party people. I always pregame by pre-eating. In this case, a quarter of a rotisserie chicken, so I wouldn't need to go overboard and consume more than a sensible cheeseburger, a totally normal after-the-fact brat, a serving or two of seven-layer dip, mini pitas and hummus, and a few delicious homemade chocolate chip cookies made by our mutual friend Live Megan. All of which I was able to stick to, partially because of the pre-eat of the half a rotisserie chicken, partially because of the exercise and restraint, but mostly because in the end, as she often does, my wife saved me from myself. 974-1111. When has your spouse saved you from yourself? Specifically from making yourself into a public spectacle. Where Casey?

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1: Casey, good morning. When has your spouse saved you from public embarrassment and yourself in general?
2: Good morning. I am so glad to hear that your wife supports you like that, because my ex did not.
1: What happened?
2: Well, we were at her parents', and this was slipping. It was her issue, not mine, where she's gorging, and I politely, like your wife did you, said, honey, you really probably shouldn't do that. And she went off on me like,
1: oh,
2: who are you
1: to
2: tell me I can't pick out like this?
1: This is my family. They know what I am. They understand me, unlike you.
2: Oh,
1: God.
2: I love to hear that your wife supports you like that. It sounds like a great relationship.
1: It is. It really is, because here's the thing. My wife is so accepting of me and all the things about me that are maybe a little difficult to take on a day-to-day basis, you know, starting with my weird choice of career that has her moving every 3 years, so I'm trying not to F up this job at KSHN so we can stay put. But, like, here's the thing. She's so accepting of all the other stuff to the point where I know if she does say something, there's really a reason for it, and she means it. You know what I mean?
2: Oh, yeah, definitely. Because my current wife's the same way. It's amazing that I went from one that was one personality to another that was completely the opposite.
1: Well,
2: so,
1: you know,
2: life is good, brother.
1: You know what it is? You learn who you are as you go through life. And in a way, if you don't know what it is that you need to make a relationship work, it's almost unfair asking somebody to be in a relationship with you. You know, you got to give be able to give them the tools.
2: You are spot on.
1: And the tools apparently involve my wife being like, step away from the food. People are starting to talk. This is Mark Close. He's a radio legend in this town. And Randy Raley is not looking at you favorably.
2: You know, I met Mark Close like a gazillion years ago when he was a large man, very large man. So, you know, I'm sure he's doing very well.
1: Yeah, it's true. Yeah. All right, man. Well, thank you and congratulations. Good job, brother. Appreciate the call.
2: Have a good day.
1: You too.
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1: 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Mostly sunny, high of 89 tonight. Cloudy, couple heavy showers. Thunderstorm toward dawn, low of 73. Currently 66 with the real fail 70 at the KC Studios. 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There is a crash 64 eastbound before Boone's Crossing. That'll slow you down. There's another one 44 eastbound before 270. The right shoulder is closed. And there's roadwork 64 westbound past Long Road. 974-1111. Get in on the phones. Play a 30-second song challenge for these tickets to go see Styx in Chicago. We'll do it right after the Stones. We're Casey.

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2: The 30-Second Song Challenge is brought to you by Universal Windows Direct. Like me, you're going to be saying, I love my windows. Jonathan, good morning. You ready to name 7 songs in 30 seconds and win your way to see Styx in Chicago?
3: I'm ready to try.
2: All right, man. Ready to try. Now, have you ever won this game before?
3: No.
2: Have you ever played this game before?
3: Of course.
2: Okay. All right, man. Well, we got our fingers crossed for you. Today may be your shot at sweet victory. Coming down in 3, 2, song number 1.
3: The Grand Illusion.
2: Very good. Song 2. Yeah. Very good, man. Oh. Excellent work. You ate up a little bit more time than we would have liked on that one, but you got it in the end. You did not go to pieces. Very, very good job. All right, man. It's still totally doable. You got 5 songs left. You got 15 seconds on the clock. That means you have 3 seconds per song. So you got to move a little bit quicker, but it's within you, dude. Song number 3.

0: Any ideas?
1: No.
0: That is time, I'm afraid. That would be AC/DC. We all remember it from A, cranking it loud for years on Casey, and also Iron Man. All right, man. You did not win. We really wanted you to, which is why I'm going to award you a Sparky.
2: Oh, crap, why?
0: And finally, from beyond the grave, would you like to be smack-talked by Pot-Smoking Smack-Talking Patrick?
1: Yep.
0: It is its own specific honor.
1: That sucks.
3: You get nothing. You lose. Good day, sir.
0: All right, good day, dude. Better luck next time. You didn't win. It's the same old situation. Yeah, see what I did there? We're Casey.

Hopefully I'll see you tomorrow for the pre-party out at Hollywood Casino. For those folks, Motley Crue and same old situation on KC95. It's the AD show. I have a question for you this morning, and it is as follows. When has your spouse saved you from yourself? Specifically, a little bit of public embarrassment. We'll discuss right after Zeppelin's Black Dog. We're KC.

0: Zeppelin and Black Dog on Keisha 95. 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
1: Keisha, good morning. When was the time where your spouse saved you from yourself and some public embarrassment?
2: Good morning, AD.
1: Oh, blowtorch Jimmy, that wife of yours is a saint, and you are, you're a little like me. You're an intricate personality with a lot of idiosyncrasies that the rest of the civilized world might consider to be really weird. And so for that reason, that tolerant, understanding, and compassionate, and most importantly, patient wife of yours, I could only imagine this is a long list, but what's the top?
2: Well, the one that you can back me up on is at the Ratterman Theater for the screening of Christmas Vacation.
1: Mm-hmm.
2: When I had had a couple of beers, and I get social. I like to talk. And if you remember, we're talking, we keep talking, and my wife looked at you with a smile on her face and said, if you keep talking to him, he'll never shut up.
1: Oh, that's true. She was like, you just gotta leave. Like, otherwise you won't get out of here. If you stay here and allow him to talk, he will keep talking. And you know what? I do remember this now. I would like to think that your wife was saving you from a little bit of judgment, or maybe that's how it came across, but I don't judge. You know, people like to chat, especially when I do what I do for a living. Essentially, my life, my relationship with you and other listeners is just one long, ongoing conversation. So it is unsurprising news to me that people want to continue that conversation outside the radio station. You weren't embarrassing yourself, but I think she was giving me an out when I was very, very tired.
2: and that's more what it is. She's more like, dude, you just got to leave other people alone. They may be ready to go home. They may not want to talk. They're just being kind to you.
1: It was funny. Yeah, this is a weird thing to think of. So Guns N' Roses have a new drummer, and standing there talking to him, and I'm like, this dude looks familiar, and I was like, oh, wait, hold on, before this, his name's Isaac Carpenter. He was the drummer in a band called AWOL Nation. You ever heard of AWOL Nation?
2: Oh, yes.
1: So he played with AWOL Nation. I was like, oh, yeah, I've interviewed you a lot when you were with AWOL Nation in my previous life. I remember someone saying, like, what was the deal with AWOL Nation's name anyway? Why were they called that? And you want to know why?
2: I would. I actually would.
1: It's because the lead singer, Aaron Bruno, has kind of like some social stuff going on where occasionally a conversation will be too much for him and he'll just turn and leave. Like, you'll be all hanging out, chitty-chat-chatting, and then he'll be like, I'm out, bye. No excusing himself. He just kind of walks away, and his buddies just got used to that, and they would refer to it as, ah, oh, that's just Aaron going AWOL.
2: Okay.
1: So yes, your wife gave me permission to go AWOL when your conversation was really picking up some steam.
2: Yeah, and that's not the first time she's done this for me, our entire marriage and our entire time together, and I love her for it.
1: Yeah.
0: Here's the thing. Your wife is loving and kind and sweet. Very fortunately, mine is as well. And if it was, this is not a normal thing. For my wife to go, you should probably stop, this is not a normal thing. She just usually lets me do the things I gotta do to get through the day. And but for her to say that, I take it seriously because she never tells me, no, don't do that, you can't do that, you shouldn't do that, unless it really is necessary. So because it is kindness wrapped in a lifetime's worth of compassion, when she's like, put the donut down, fatty, I understand there's a point to the conversation.
2: Yeah, I've had that same conversation with my wife too, but she's just looking out for me.
1: Where would we be without them? All right, Timmy, have a good one, brother. Take care.
2: You too. All right, man, rock on.
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0: 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Mostly sunny, high of 89 today. Tonight, cloudy, couple heavy showers and thunderstorms toward dawn, getting down to a low of 73. Currently 66 with a real feel of 70 at the KC Studios. 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There is a crash, 364 eastbound at Missouri River. There is another one, 270 eastbound past 367. The right two lanes are closed there. The right shoulder is closed. Just one lane open. That will slow you down. And there is a crash, 55 northbound past Arsenal Street. So currently, the Arsenal is a bit backed up. It's Guns N' Roses. We're Casey.

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2: 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Directly after Stone Temple Pilots, an AC/DC track that was a standout track from a drummer they only had for a little while who said he only really thinks he got the gig because of his height. We'll do it right after Stone Temple Pilots. It's Creep or Keishi.

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0: Picks out some long-lost favorites and tells the stories behind them. 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
2: 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If you are like me, you are counting down the days until AC/DC play the Dome. One of the greatest bands of all time. Not even one of the greatest bands of all time. AC/DC, they're right up there where the pyramids and the Hanging Gardens and the other seven wonders of the world. I think they're one of the greatest things of all time. When I think of the greatest stuff that humanity is responsible for, AC/DC is right up there at the top. The album Blow Up Your Video was not necessarily one of their biggest, but it has some tragically overlooked gems on this one. And I remember being a kid reading Modern Drummer magazine and seeing an interview with their drummer Simon Wright be like, hey, you're the new guy in AC/DC. You snagged pretty much the hottest drumming gig in rock drumming at the moment. How do you think you did it? And he was like, well, I'm short. And they're like, pardon? They're like, yeah, Malcolm and Angus, they're short little dudes, and they wanted someone that fit in the picture. So after they stopped working with Phil Rudd, I got the gig. Whether or not that's true, we do know this, though. He made this incredible record with them. That's the way I want to rock and roll. Or Keishi.

0: 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Listen out for another keyword in the 10 o'clock hour. Meanwhile, your next chance to win your way into see Tedeschi Trucks and Alabama Shakes directly ahead in the College of Rock and Roll Knowledge.
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0: 95, it's the AD show, 974-1111. When did your spouse save you from yourself?
1: Yeah, you want to talk about your wife trying to stop you from embarrassing yourself.
0: Yeah, when has yours done that for you?
1: I think of a speech at a youth baseball banquet. I was up there talking about the kids and, you know, how good they were at the blessings. And I look over at my wife, she's sitting at the table, and she's smiling and smiling. And the more I start talking, I start seeing this expression come across her face. Long story short, she started taking her hand, her wrist, and going across her throat, like, stop. Stop. You gotta stop. And I looked at her, and I started laughing, and I tried to introduce my wife, and she goes, no. She's waving her hand, and the more it talked, the more she took her hand across her throat and stopped.
0: Now, were you just talking too long, or was there a booger or something?
1: No, I started getting compassionate about the kids. It was supposed to be about the team's accomplishment, and then I started getting off on a tangent about each individual player, how they improved over the season. And she, you know, at first she had this smile on her face, like, oh, you know, that's really good, you know. Then I could see this anxiety, and all of a sudden the hand gestures started coming across her throat, and I'm like, what the hell?
0: And now the biography of each part of the roster.
1: Yeah, it was not a pleasant experience, because at that point, I didn't know how to end it.
0: Meanwhile, the crappy banquet prime rib is getting tougher and tougher by the moment. So after you got off stage, what did she say?
1: Oh, I was sweating like a racehorse, and then she comes up to me, she goes, why did you get off on that tangent and start talking about the kids? I thought you had this all written down. So anyways, that was the story, and it was embarrassing as hell. I sat there at the table, and I thought everybody was looking at me like, you idiot. No,
0: really funny, man. These, you know, women that we have convinced to throw their lot in with us are around us all of the time. They know how the sausage that is our personality is made. My wife, people come up to my wife and be like, I love your husband's show. It just must be hilarious and interesting at all times with him. And she's like, let me tell you something about life with this dude. Like, but he's so funny all the time. And she's like, you know how he gets that way? By working on this stuff when we're in the car together. We'll be driving down the road and I'll be like, hey, did you ever notice this? And she'd be like, well, yeah, I did. And wait a second, is this for your little show? I'm like, could be, depending on how good your response is. And she's like, I just need you to be authentically there 15% of the time.
1: I think what they don't understand is your involvement with your career and the little nuances that make it work.
0: That's what I'm going to tell my wife. I'm going to be like, hey, here's the thing. It's the nuances of my career. And she'll probably be like, can you nuance the garbage down to the end of the driveway? It's pickup day.
1: Yeah. The loving wife.
0: All right, man. Thank you so much. Great call, brother.
1: All right. Have a good day.
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0: 974-1111. 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Take on Craig. Brain the size of a planet, Rutledge, and the cause of rock and roll knowledge. For these tickets to go see Tedeschi Trucks and Alabama Shakes, we'll do it right after Aerosmith. We're KC.

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1: The College of Rock and Roll Knowledge is brought to you by St. Charles Community College, where innovation meets opportunity. Enroll today. 5 out of 5. Matt, are you ready to take on Program Director Marty Link?
2: Yes, I am.
1: All right. Marty?
3: Good luck, buddy.
1: 5 out of 5 Matt is known as 5 out of 5 Matt because he often gets 5 out of 5. Right. It's a tough competitor today.
3: Good.
1: All right.
3: Looking forward to it.
1: Wait outside. It's a confident swagger of a program director that knows his stuff.
2: Yeah,
1: now we have 5 rock and roll trivia questions. You get more right than Marty, you win. He gets more right than you, he wins. Ties go to the house as you play for these tickets to go see Tedeschi Trucks and Alabama Shakes. Question number 1. Which band recorded the song Carry On, Wayward Son?
2: Kansas.
1: Question number 2. Who was the original drummer of the Beatles?
2: Pete Best.
1: Question number 3. A lot of people know it as Teenage Wasteland, but what is it really?
2: Baba O'Reilly.
1: Question number 4 is, of course, a dramatic reading of rock lyrics. People stood in line and didn't seem to mind. You know, everybody knew our name. Living on rock and roll music. Never worried about what we are missing. When we got up on stage and got ready to play, everybody would listen. Yeah, yeah, yeah. Loving music. Play, play, play. Yeah, yeah, yeah. Are the lyrics to which Casey song?
2: Rock and Roll Band.
1: And finally, question number 5, many people refer to it as the masterclass question. Which band released the album In the Court of the Crimson King?
2: King Crimson.
1: Marty, come on back in here. I don't know if I made these too easy or if Matt's just that good, but 5 out of 5 Matt got 5 out of a potential 5.
3: Alrighty. See what happens.
1: Question number 1. Which band recorded the song Carry On, Wayward Son?
3: Kansas.
1: You are both correct. The scores are tied up 1-1. Question number 2. Who is the original drummer of the Beatles?
3: The original drummer?
1: The original drummer of the Beatles.
3: Sounds like a trick question. Ringo Starr.
1: I was looking for Pete Best.
3: There you go.
1: The guy who had to live his entire life being like, if I hadn't gotten sick that one day and Ringo Starr hadn't filled in.
3: That was a bum deal for him.
1: Life could have played out very, very differently. Question.
2: Well, he pipped.
1: Question number 3. Many people know it as Teenage Wasteland, but what is it really?
3: Baba O'Reilly.
1: You are correct. 3-2. Question number 4 is, of course, a dramatic reading. Rock lyrics. People stood in line and didn't seem to mind.
3: Rock
1: you know,
3: and roll band.
1: Oh, she didn't even let me get to the loving music. Play, play, play. Yeah, yeah, yeah. Yes, you were absolutely. Wow, that was very impressive. I feel like you should get an extra 0.5 point for getting it in like 2 words.
3: So I can lose by a half? Okay. Perfect.
1: I mean, had it been a tiebreak situation, that would have put you ahead. Yeah. And finally, question number 5. The masterclass question. Which band released an album called In the Court of the Crimson King?
3: Seems like it would be King Crimson.
1: You are correct. Sadly, you are vanquished by a score of 5-4.5.
3: Oh, shucks.
1: But, you know, you lost a 5 out of 5, Matt. Literally the strongest competitor of this game.
3: Congratulations.
1: That we have on 5 out of 5, Matt. You get to say it. I'm 5 out of 5, Matt, and I graduated from the College of Rock and Roll Knowledge.
2: I'm 5 out of 5, Matt, and I graduated from the College of Rock and Roll Knowledge.
1: And you are on your way to see Tedeschi Trucks and Alabama Shakes. Hold the line, dude. Loving music! Play! Play! Play! Yeah! Yeah! Yeah! Rock and Roll Network, Casey. Thank you, Marty.

0: Hey, what's up? 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

Georgia Satellites on KC 95. It's the AD show. That is it for me, though. Thank you so much for hanging. Thank you for being part of my KC Morning family, as always. This time that you and I spend together, it's the best part of the day. I'll be back tomorrow. We'll do it all over again. Listen out for your next keyword to win your way into AC/DC in just a little bit. I leave you now with Final Vinyl. Jimi Hendrix wrote this one after watching the crowd at Monterey Pop in 1967. He said he just took everything that he saw and he turned it into the idea of a girl who could fly away. Song, it barely breaks 2.5 minutes. It's on Axis Bold as Love, but guitar players have spent decades trying to unpack it. Eric Clapton loved it so much that he cut his own version the same day he recorded Layla. 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It's Hendrix. It's Lil Wayne. We're KC. Later.

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Iron Man Black Sabbath on Real Rock Radio, KC95. Happy Tuesday. What's up? It's Lauren. I'll be with you until 2 o'clock. In Aussie news, both Sharon Osbourne and the Ozfest social media accounts have been teasing earlier this year that the festival, co-founded by the late Ozzy, would be returning. And so now we have even more information. So Ozfest's festival social media account, they posted a photo of Villa Park in Birmingham, England, with the caption, "More info on everything coming soon." Now, that is where the Back to the Beginning festival took place in July of 2025. And rumors of a couple of U.S. dates for the festival have been circulating since Sharon Osbourne started talking about it. And the last Ozfest took place December 31st, 2018 in Inglewood, California. And of course, it came through St. Louis a number of times. I went at least twice, I remember. And it was really fun. Don't remember a lot of the performances, but we don't want to talk about that. There's 38 Special. It's KC Radio.

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Man, I'm excited. We got a lot of rock and roll happening. And tomorrow, by the way, Motley Crue and Tesla and Extreme, they're all in town. I'm going back and forth. I'm like, I kind of want to go, but it's like, got so much going on this week, you know, but I'll probably be there. So hopefully I run into you tomorrow. But I'm also excited coming up October 3rd at Family Arena, Sebastian Bach, Great White, and Quiet Riot. And this is going to be a really good time. I hope you get your tickets. It's a Saturday night, all right? So much rock and roll coming through St. Louis. 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

Bad Company. Feel Like Making Love. It's KC95. I was kind of reminiscing. I go, God, you know, we haven't really heard much about the 2026 Rock and Roll Hall of Fame induction, but it is going to be happening on November 14th, Saturday at Peacock Theater in Los Angeles this time. And you got Phil Collins, Billy Idol, Iron Maiden, Oasis, among many others going in this year. But Bad Company had gone in last year, and it kind of came and went, you know. Simon Kirk had mixed emotions on the induction last year because, well, one guitarist, Mick Ralphs, he had passed right as things were happening. Paul Rogers didn't attend the ceremony because of health issues. And Simon Kirk said, you know, when death picks a friend, it really never dies and never really fades away. And he says, I'm just glad that Mick Ralphs got to hear that we were inducted before he passed away. And he went out with a smile, but he said it was kind of like the whole thing just was fizzled out. You know, he couldn't really celebrate as much as he wanted. And I get that to a certain extent. Kind of sucks getting old, right? Here's Judas Priest, Living After Midnight. It's KC95.

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1: 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No bet fees ever with the world's largest sports book. Now at your fingertips in Illinois and Missouri. The new Buffalo Bills Highmark Stadium got bad reviews from fans because of limited viewing in certain seats during the first open practice held at the stadium earlier this month. And now even more complaining is happening because the grass field is getting bad reviews from Bills players after some games against the Carolina Panthers. Now, one play, Bills backup quarterback Kyle Allen, he scrambled left and slid as he got hit by the Panthers quarterback Smith Wade. And the slide, I guess, sent a massive clump of the Highmark Stadium fresh grass, I mean, talking roots, dirt and all, into the air. And the rut was so bad that four Bills, including Josh Allen, had to go and pick up the turf and try to stomp it back into place. Well, my God, can you believe, I mean, getting paid millions of dollars and having to go out there and stomp the mud? Whew, has to be so tough.
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3: And today's newest member is Martin Estes of Mount Vernon. And Martin loves KC because all of the great rock music that we play listens on the KC mobile app, so you can help keep rocking out, even though he's about 4 hours away from St. Louis. This is Mount Vernon, Missouri. Martin was in the Army, now works at Haas CNC Service as a tech, and where you can also catch him tuning into KC. So he's listening everywhere. Martin Estes of Mount Vernon, Missouri, we salute you. Welcome to the Real Rock Army.

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And that's also where you can get tickets to see Motley Crue, Tesla, and Extreme tomorrow night at Hollywood Casino Amphitheater. 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
2: 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I can't tell you how often I'll get in my car and I will listen to these two songs because I love the Dire Straits. And you just don't hear them enough in classic rock radio these days. It kind of just fell off by the wayside. So we're going to tap into maybe the two songs that you might know, the most. And we're going to start with Money for Nothing on KSHE.

that mama, she got it sticking in the cameraman. Look at her, so. And he's up there. What's that? Hawaiian noises. He's banging on them bongos like a chimpanzee. Oh, that ain't no

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3: 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The band also reluctantly agreed to release Break On Through as their first single. 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And that's This Day in Rock History for August 18th on KC95.
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1: Blue, live on stage, the uproarious new play based on the hit movie and classic game. Murder and blackmail are on the menu when six mysterious guests assemble for a dinner party. Was it Mrs. Peacock in the study with the knife? Or perhaps Colonel Mustard in the library with the wrench? 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

Life in the Fast Lane. Eagles, KHG95, learn with you for a little bit longer. I got an email this morning. A cool book is being published on October 13th called Grunge, The Story of the Music That Redefined Rock. Jillian Gar is writing this one, and it is talking about the transformation that happened in the early 1990s. And Jillian Gar covered the scene back then, longtime Seattle journalist. And this is going to talk mainly about the big four. So Nirvana, Soundgarden, Pearl Jam, Alice in Chains, and how they just dominated. I mean, really did change a lot of the landscape of rock and roll, as it always has been changing. I went down to Nashville over the weekend, and my husband and I, right across from the Ryman, you can go to the National Museum of African American Music. Fascinating. Absolutely an incredible little documentary that they show you as you walk in, and you can see all these different artifacts from time, things going back to the early 1800s, and how to see the flow of how rock and roll came to be through jazz and through ragtime. I mean, it's fascinating just the journey that we've been on. And grunge was very much a part of the story of rock and roll. And, you know, it's kind of what developed into nu metal after that and went into maybe a poppier era. And we're kind of in a weird place right now where it's getting redefined even more. But yeah, if you're a fan of grunge, maybe check out this book. Again, Grunge, The Story of the Music That Redefined Rock. It will be out October 13th.

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Snake. Here I go again. It's KC95. Entertainment Weekly. They rank the best action-adventure movies of all time, and I have the five. So think about your favorite action-adventure movies. See if they made the top five here. So the Lord of the Rings trilogy came in at number five, all of them, from 2001 to 2003. Number four, The Adventure of Robin Hood from 1938. Really? Okay. Number three, Aliens from 1986. Number two, Heat from 1995. But the number one best action adventure movie of all time, according to Entertainment Weekly, is Mad Max Fury Road. That's a damn good one. Is this-

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We have your tickets and details, and you can look at a really cool picture of him at KSG95.com. 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
2: 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We're going back to 1997. The debut album from Creed was called My Own Prison. I remember when this album came out. So much great music. That was, again, you know, we were talking about grunge earlier. It's shape-shifting the story of rock and roll. Grunge into, I would say, this heavier rock that kind of took place as new metal was also developing. Bro rock or butt rock, it kind of got these terrible nicknames. But I actually really liked Creed when they came out. This was the fourth single off of this record, though, and it's called One. I'm going to leave you with that. Tim Virgin is next. I'll be back with you tomorrow for a big Wednesday show. Have a great rest of your afternoon, St. Louis. Here's some Creed for Exit 90. Bye.

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3: 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The band also reluctantly agreed to release Break On Through as their first single. 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And on this day in 1992, Kurt Cobain became a father when his wife Courtney Love gave birth to their daughter, Frances Bean Cobain. And that's This Day in Rock History for August 18th on KSHE 95.
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13: 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Tonight, showers, thunderstorms, low 71. Tomorrow, showers, high 79. That's your KC Weather.
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KG95. Coming to the United Center in Chicago on September 11th, or you can go see him in Kansas City, September 17th, T-Mobile Center. Or, even better than that, head to Texas. Go to Austin at the end of September for the Crossroads Guitar Festival. It's a good time. Check out Eric's website. You'll get all those deets there. It's Keisha.

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1: Timbridge. So a few minutes back, we were hearing rumors about some... it's the worst part of this job, and I hate doing these all the time, but we had another loss today. And Frank Beard, the longtime drummer for ZZ Top, has passed away at the age of 77. Frank joined the band all the way back in the beginning, 1969, played through all 15 ZZ Top studio albums. I mean, he was the backbone of all the songs, from LaGrange to Sharp Dressed Man, everything. Frank was the beat, the heartbeat of that band, and like I said, passed away today at 77. So the 3 o'clock hour, we're going to do all ZZ Top in honor of Frank. 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
3: 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KC's Rock and Roll Dream is back, starring Celebration Day, a tribute to Led Zeppelin, on September 6th at St. Louis Music Park. And coming with them, Crazy Train, America's Ozzy tribute, and Magic Man, the music of Heart. 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
1: Tim Burgin. So we lost an amazing Texas blues rock drummer today. Frank Beard, a ZZ Top, passed away at the age of 77. So coming up in the 3 o'clock hour, it will be dedicated to Frank and ZZ Top. 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

just got paid. As we honor Frank Beard, legendary drummer of ZZ Top, who passed away today at the age of 77. Frank joined ZZ Top back in 1969, spent more than five decades powering the unmistakable Texas blues rock sound alongside Billy Gibbons, Dusty Hill, and he played on every one of the band's 15 studio albums. And today we're celebrating the music he left behind all this hour from 1975. And Fandango, Frank Beard driving one of the greatest grooves in rock and roll. It's Tush, and it's KC95.

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2: 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Welcome to the Real Rock Army, buddy. Martin says KC consistently plays great rock, and even though he's about 4 hours from St. Louis, he keeps KC cranked on the mobile app. Look at that. People listening to us 4 hours away and around the world. Martin served in the U.S. Army and now works as a Haas CNC service tech. 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So welcome to the KC Real Rock Army, Martin. 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

Songs that were always played back-to-back from Trey Ombres. It's KG95. All this hour dedicated to Frank Beard, who passed away today. Look, he was a Texas kid through and through. He grew up around Irving, Texas, but long before ZZ Top, Frank played in some Dallas club circuit bands like the Cellar Dwellers and the Warlocks and the American Blues. That's where he formed his lifelong musical connection with Dusty Hill. Now, this is the fun fact. Frank was the guy who later introduced Dusty to Billy, and that introduction created one of the longest-running lineups in rock history. Let's do My Head's in Mississippi. Remembering Frank Beard, ZZ Top, KG95.

off the Guido. Cheap sunglasses. It's KC95. Dedicating a full hour to Frank Beard and ZZ Top, who passed away today at the age of 77. The band took a three-year break while Frank confronted his drug addiction and got sober. That album is the album where, you know, they reinvented themselves. And later he spoke openly about that period. And when ZZ Top returned in 79, Frank was healthy, focused, right back behind the kit. They went on to reach even greater heights in the 80s. And from El Loco, here's Frank laying down another one of those unmistakable grooves. Tube Snake Boogie is on Casey.

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2: Let's head on back to this day back in 1986 where Bon Jovi releases the album that changed everything for them, Slippery When Wet. Their first two records had done pretty well. This one turned Bon Jovi into the biggest band on the planet at the time. You Give Love a Bad Name, Living on a Prayer, Wanted Dead or Alive. The album eventually spent 8 weeks at number one in America. But let's go a little deeper, because Raise Your Hands was built for exactly what John Bon Jovi was becoming at the time, an arena band. Big chorus, Richie Sambora's guitar, and John basically giving thousands of people instructions right there in the title. And it became a killer live song, usually showing up early in the set to get everybody involved and pumped up. Let's do it. Raise Your Hands from Slippery When Wet, John Bon Jovi and Bon Jovi. 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
1: How many songs from the 80s did they shout out towns?
0: Yeah, like half of them. Who started it? Was it the Heart of Rock and Roll?
1: Or was it Jefferson Starship?
0: Yeah, it could have been that. Yeah, you're right. We built this city. They did it that
1: There's other ones. I'm trying to think of specific ones. But, I mean, there's so many songs where they were doing that shout-out thing.
0: It's so funny.
1: What about your guys, Michael Stanley Band?
0: Yeah, they did that, too.
1: Yeah, they did it.
0: We got to bring it back. It's KC95 Virgin's Vinyl. It's the 40th anniversary of Slippery When Wet. It's getting scary now. Just looking back on some of these albums and going, that's not that old, is it?
1: No.
0: But, it's crazy.
1: You look at John Bon Jovi now. He still looks good, but his hair is white.
0: Yeah, it is. Yes, it is.
1: Not blonde anymore.
0: Yeah, he's back on stage. He went back on because he had that, like an infection or something. Yeah, he does a couple days off at Madison Square Garden, right?
1: Yeah.
0: Now he's back. But look, he's still doing it, man.
1: Still
0: going strong, and we'll do another Virgin's Vinyl tomorrow.
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0: What is going on the roads today?
1: 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Let's start with the newest thing. This is a crash. West County, 6440 eastbound after Mason. Accident before you get to 270. Lane blockage on the right-hand side. And you know we got those closures, too, with all the golf going on this week. Ladue Road closed 141 to 270. And Mason Road is closed north of Conway up alongside the east side of Belle Reve Country Club. Northbound 170. Watch it if you're going to exit onto eastbound 70. When you start making that turn, there's a crash on that ramp from 170 northbound to eastbound 70. Westbound 6440 slows about Kings Highway past McCausland. Northbound 55 downtown at that exit that takes you, serves two purposes. It takes you onto Truman and westbound 44. There's an accident blocking part of that ramp. Looks like you can get down to westbound 44 okay. It's the Truman exit part from northbound 55 that looks like it's where the blockage is on that ramp. And on the Illinois side, 64 westbound, that's still closed, 255 to 18th Street in East St. Louis. Not scheduled to open until Monday. I'm Lance Hildebrand. That's your KC traffic.
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5: I'm John Hewlett, and here's your rock history report for August 18th. On this day in 1966, the Doors officially signed with Elektra Records in a deal for the band to produce 7 albums. The band also reluctantly agreed to release Break On Through as their first single. 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The set featured 2 U.S. chart toppers, You Give Love a Bad Name and Living on a Prayer. 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And that's This Day in Rock History for August 18th on KC95.
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5: 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Tonight, showers, thunderstorms, low 71. Tomorrow, showers, high 79. That's your KC Weather.
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It was thunder. T-H-U-N-D-E-R. 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That is AC/DC. 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

0: KC95. Tim Virgin, Lance Hildebrand. How are you, everybody? What's going on?
1: For a second there, when you started off, hi. It's like, oh, we changed formats. What happened?
0: No, man. I just want to come in every time the same way. You know, it's kind of like, it's a little guess. You know what I'm saying?
1: Oh, right there with you, buddy.
0: We were just talking about the BMW thing before the golf tournament, and I was driving past with my buddies, and Lance and I were talking. I was like, I wonder what's, I haven't gone to one of those things in a long time. But it looked pretty cool when I was going down the road. What road was I? Was I in Ladue?
1: Yeah.
0: Go past it. They were putting BMWs on like these tall, like raising them up, like on like certain parts of the greens, mm-hmm. so you can see like the new BMWs. It's pretty cool what they do, man.
1: I wonder if that becomes like an in-play hazard.
0: Yeah.
1: It's like, oh, man, you hit the X5. That's a two-stroke penalty,
0: I think you win them, too, don't you? If you get holes in ones and stuff, things like that. I think a lot of those guys get to take one of those cars home if they want. Yeah.
1: I think if though any of those guys would voice a preference to do that, they'd find a way.
0: Yeah, they would. KC traffic. Yeah. Hey, how about that car right there?
1: Hey, my wife's favorite color is that one on the left.
0: That maroon X7, whatever it's called. There it is. Speaking of cars, roads.
1: Oh, yeah. Let's do it. 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All right. 170 around 70. Well, both of these highways, we've still got this crash on the ramp from 70 eastbound to northbound. I'm sorry. It's northbound 170 to eastbound 70. Northbound 170 to eastbound 70, a crash on that ramp. There's now an accident reported eastbound 70 at 170. That might be the same thing. Plus, there's a crash on the right shoulder of southbound 170 before 70 and further down on southbound 170 near Del Mar. We've got an accident there. So a lot happening along the 170 corridor. Looks like they cleared up that crash we had after Mason before you get to 270 on eastbound 6440. That's good. We got some progress there. Also out of the way is that wreck on the ramp from 55 northbound to Truman and 44 west downtown. Boyle near Forest Park, we do have an accident there. Also on the Illinois side, remember, 64 westbound, that's closed still. In East St. Louis from 255 up to 18th Street. Not scheduled to reopen. That roadwork project not scheduled to be done until Monday. I'm Lance Hildebrand. That's your KC traffic.
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2: 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Don't let that beautiful acoustic opening fool you, because about 40 seconds into it, all hell breaks loose. It's one of the fastest, most aggressive songs Metallica has ever recorded at that point. Fight Fire with Fire. Two different eras, two from Metallica, and this is Mandatory Metallica on KC95.

0: That's how you open an album. Back to 84 of Ride with Lightning. Mandatory Metallica wrapping it up with Fight Fire with Fire. It's KC95, Tim Burridge, and Lance Hildebrand. What's going on, Lance?
1: Dropped the needle on that back in the day. It's like, whoa. Yeah,
0: the first time people heard that.
1: Yeah, it's like, I gotta play that
0: could
1: again.
0: Could you imagine the mind-blowing going on around the world? Nobody's ever heard things like that back then. It's wild.
2: I just listen to it now, and I'm thinking to myself, Lars is coming up on 63.
0: Yeah.
2: And that's
0: it's not easy to play as a drummer.
3: There's zero chance.

0: vehicles there kind of at the bottom of the ramp over on the shoulder. Some are in the grass, and there's that one truck that's kind of sort of in a ditch, and its right rear end is sticking way up in the air. So.
1: That's what's called non-functional.
0: Yes. Also, suboptimal is another description as far as your driving conditions are concerned. So we're slow on southbound 170 as drivers take a look at that. And the northbound driver's slow for a little look on the way-bys, too. 6440 eastbound past 364, debris in the left-hand lane. 6440 westbound, that's going to slow close to Kings Highway out past McCausland. Boyle near Forest Park, clearing up an accident there. On Ladue Road, 141 to 270. Also, Mason on the east side of Belle Reve, still going to find lane restrictions from the golf tournament. And Illinois side, 64 westbound, that's stretching between 255 and 18th Street in East St. Louis, still closed, not scheduled to reopen until Monday. I'm Lance Hildebrand, that's your KSHE traffic.
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7: 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Tonight, showers, thunderstorms, low 71. Tomorrow, showers, high 79. That's your KC Weather.
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0: 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Lance's traffic jam. Hi, Lance.
1: Hi, Tim. We have an audio, something we found out today is coming to an end. And let's go to the audio to kind of remind us of the day. Here we go.
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1: Columbia House. Oh. Did you know Columbia House was still around?
0: No, is it really?
1: It is. And it was just announced today that Columbia House, the record and tape club, is coming to an end. So get your orders in quick.
0: Can I say something?
1: Please do. I know you got a story.
0: It's my very first collections agency.
1: Very first collection against you?
0: Yes, thousands. And my mom and dad didn't know.
1: I know you got more stories. I want to hear about what you ordered from Columbia House. I will tell you when Columbia House will finally go away, even though you probably thought, oh, yeah, that record and tape club, that ended like 20 years ago. No, it still exists.
0: I didn't know that.
1: It will for a few more weeks.
0: But oh, man.
1: Since they mentioned it in the commercial we just played, let's play some Doobie Brothers.
0: Yes, of course.
1: And this is directly off 8-Track from Columbia.
0: Yes,
1: no,
0: perfect.
1: It's off CD. It's rocking down the highway. Lance's traffic jam.

0: Lantis. Lantis Traffic Jam. KC95, straight off of Columbia House cassette tape.
1: Yeah, Columbia House, if you didn't hear, and I had no idea till I saw this story, that they were still in business, the Columbia House Record and Tape Club, which goes back to 1955.
0: What?
1: Yeah, that's when it started. They will stop taking orders on their website. I didn't even know they had a website. I didn't know they were that relevant or current. Columbia House will cease to exist on the 15th of September.
0: Well, I know for a fact mine was canceled after the collection notice, and my mom and dad found out, and Billy Joel's Greatest Hits.
1: Yeah,
0: it's one of my favorites. All those CBS records, man.
1: Was that on cassette?
0: Yes. Singles, too. And I just didn't tell them and just didn't pay it until that came one day. My dad's like, what is this piece of mail? And I was like, credit? What does that mean?
1: Hey, man, I just wanted my 10 cassettes for a dollar.
0: For a dollar. And didn't know that it was $50 a month after that. Yeah. So there you go.
1: The fine print. It's a hard lesson to learn.
0: Yep. All right. Check it in with traffic. Let's do it.
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1: 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We got a new crash. This is 55 southbound as you're moving through Arnold. It's after 141. Southbound 55 after 141. Look out for that crash. Meanwhile, we continue to have problems up at the 70 and 170 interchange. There's now an accident with multiple lanes blocked eastbound 70 after 170. So it's in between 170 and Hanley on eastbound 70. And that is clogging up traffic on northbound 170, which apparently led to somebody maybe trying to avoid a crash and driving off the roadway along northbound 170 before Highway 70. There's also still that wreck alongside the bottom of the Del Mar on-ramp to southbound 170. 6440 westbound, that's going to slow a bit there still after the Science Center out past McCausland. I'm Lance Hildebrand. That's your KC traffic.
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14: 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Tonight, showers, thunderstorms, low 71. Tomorrow, showers, high 79. That's your KC Weather.
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Tim Bergen, getting out of here. See you guys tomorrow. Alice Cooper is up next, and we will kick it all off at 2 o'clock tomorrow, and then 3 o'clock commercial free. 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

0: It's time once again to escape to another world where The Rock is always just right. And your seasoned host is never short on stories to share. So sit back and immerse yourself in a Tuesday edition of Alice's Attic with Alice Cooper.
1: Welcome back to Alice's Attic on August 18th. I'm coming to you tonight from Manchester, the city of Smiths, Oasis, Joy Division, The Hollies, Herman's Hermits, 10cc, Buzzcocks, Stone Roses, and the list goes on forever. People up here know their music. So I have to be on my A game tonight with the Hollywood Vampires. Manchester is a really cool city, rock and roll city all the way. So coming up, we've got a Cooper's Countdown from the summer of 1990 when glam metal was in its final stretch. Then we've got a listener email, and for This Day in Rock, we honor the day that four young men from Liverpool played their first show together as a band. But now, let's start with this.
0: Alice's Attic with Alice Cooper is out on the road.

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2: I'm John Hewlett, and here's your rock history report for August 18th. On this day in 1966, the Doors officially signed with Elektra Records in a deal for the band to produce 7 albums. The band also reluctantly agreed to release Break On Through as their first single. Also on this day in 1986, Bon Jovi released their third studio album, Slippery When Wet, which peaked at number one on the U.S. charts, going on to sell over 28 million copies worldwide. The set featured two U.S. chart toppers, You Give Love a Bad Name and Living on a Prayer. And on this day in 1992, Kurt Cobain became a father when his wife Courtney Love gave birth to their daughter, Frances Bean Cobain. And that's this day in rock history for August 18th on KC95.
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1: It was August 18th, 1990. Guitar legend Stevie Ray Vaughan was killed in a helicopter crash. My Blue Heaven, starring Steve Martin, was released to theaters, and I was on tour in Japan. And the charts looked like this. Kicking things off at number five, my ex-bass player, Kip Winger, went out on his own with Winger and the song Can't Get Enough. At number four, Poison had a hit with a lyric that made no sense, Unskinny Bop. Number three belongs to Allman Brothers, who were enjoying their comeback with the hit Good Clean Fun. Coming in at number two, the younger brother of Ronnie, Johnny Van Zant, carried the torch with the hit single Brickyard Road. And the number one rock song on this date in 1990 was written by a rock legend for the film Young Guns 2. Of course, I'm talking about John Bon Jovi and Blaze of Glory.

If you really love us, you'll buy everything our sponsors tell you to. More Alice Cooper after this. Alice's Attic with Alice Cooper.

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1: Hi, Alice. I'm part of a traveling circus called Circus Gagarin. We perform all over Europe, and many people say to me after the performance that I look a lot like Alice Cooper. I have a very tall top hat, and I wear dark makeup. I am Russian, and I did not know of your music until more recent times, and I have to say that I do really look like you. I did not try to copy your style, it just came naturally to me. I even have the same face as you. Do you enjoy the circus, Sasha? Well, I do now that I know I'm in it. Sasha, that's either good or bad, I don't know. I'm either brutally handsome or ridiculously ugly. Well, if you want me to join the circus, drop me a line. I've been in the circus for 60 years. If my show's not a circus, I don't know what is. Alice@alicesattic.com. Stick around because I got a special This Day in Rock coming up after this.
0: Alice Cooper will be right back with more insanity after this break.
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1: August 18, 1962, it was the 17th annual dance of the Horticultural Society at a dance hall in a small Merseyside town organized by people who grew plants for a living. You wouldn't think it was one of the most important events in history, but Paul McCartney, George Harrison, Ringo Starr, and John Lennon played together for the first time as the Beatles. Could you imagine that? They're playing at a Horticultural Society dance. That would be a great album, live at the annual dance of the Horticultural Society. That sounds like Sgt. Pepper's Lonely Hearts Club Band. So, here's something from the last member to join Ringo Starr. It don't come easy.

Someone has to pay for this travesty. Back with more Alice Cooper next. Alice's Attic with Alice Cooper.

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